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2: I'm Alan Baskin. Most Australians will receive a mobile phone alert this afternoon as part of testing for a new emergency warning system. Jamel Wells reports.
3: The warning system AusAlert will send a message to any device with a SIM card. The technology is to alert Australians about natural disasters and emergencies. The test will be at 2pm in New South Wales, Victoria, Queensland, Tasmania and the ACT. In South Australia, including Broken Hill and the Northern Territory, it's at 1:30pm. In Western Australia, at midday. Jamel Wells reporting.
2: Motoring organisations are warning of a progressive price increase for fuel over the coming weeks amid high oil prices and the fuel excise returning. The federal government says there are no plans to extend the fuel excise discount for a third time when it expires on the 2nd of August. The NRMA's Peter Khoury has told Today there's no need to rush to the bowser.
4: The increases will happen gradually. And as I said, we didn't expect prices to fall as much as they did in April, but they started to fall and they fell all the way through to July. So don't panic buy. If you need to fill up, buy as much as you need and no more.
2: A federal Liberal senator has left the door open to joining forces with One Nation, if required, to win the next election. A rise in popularity of One Nation in polling and a dip in coalition support has led to suggestions the parties could team up to beat Labor. Andrew Bragg says the most important thing is to get rid of the Labor government.
5: So if the numbers were the numbers and we had to be in coalition with others, then of course we would be pragmatic. I mean, we have to get rid of these guys. They're terrible.
2: Victorian Labor MPs are going to Premier Jacinta Allan today, asking her to step aside as leader after a meeting last night of factional leaders declared she'd lost the support of caucus. Supporters say she'll refuse as there's no viable alternative candidate. The US ambassador to the UN says there's been a pause in attacks on Iran to allow talks to be held on a diplomatic solution. There have been no major strikes over the past 2 days after almost 2 weeks of tit-for-tat exchanges. Mike Waltz says Donald Trump is giving talks some space.
6: He is a president of peace. He is giving diplomacy a chance. We'll see over the next coming days, but make no mistake, assets, additional military assets, are moving into the region.
2: The main suspect in the attack on a Pride event in Berlin has been shot and killed during a confrontation with police. The 21-year-old German citizen drove a van into a crowd, killing one and leaving at least 29 seriously injured. A Qantas cargo plane will today mark the start of the 24/7 freight operations at the new Western Sydney Airport. Up to 74 commercial flights permitted to land at Sydney Airport during the nighttime curfew will now be forced to operate from the new airport at Badgerys Creek. And the Australian dollar is buying 70.01 US cents. This is Air News. The AFL has locked in State of Origin for the next 3 seasons. WA will face SA next year before the Vics return the following 2 years with one match against each of the two states. The games are to be played in February. There were 2 big scoring games of NRL to wrap up round 21 yesterday. Terry Daniel has details.
7: The Gold Coast Titans all but consigned the St George Dragons to their first wooden spoon in club history with a 38-18 win at Cogra. St George Illawarra coach Dean Young says it wasn't the performance they wanted.
8: We just weren't there right from the start. We worked really hard all week. We had our kick chase in first 3 plays and first kick chase we didn't kick sprint down there and they poked their nose through on the first 2 tackles. So that showed me straight away our intent wasn't there.
7: Meantime at Brookvale Oval, Cronulla halfback Nico Hines led the Sharks to a 48-12 win over the Manly Sea Eagles. Hines scored 20 points and set up 3 more tries. Terry Daniel, Air Sport.
2: Today, Pogacar has further cemented his legacy as one of cycling's all-time greats. He's won the Tour de France for a record-equalling 5th time. Australia is sitting pretty at the top of the Commonwealth Games medal tally with 39 medals, 17 of them gold, after day 3. England is 2nd with 4 gold and a total of 19 medals. Australian Independent Radio News.
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13: Taking a look at your local weather for Monday, morning clouds and cool with temperatures ranging from 9 to 21 degrees. Tomorrow, morning clouds and mild, with a high of 10 to 23 degrees. On Wednesday, sunny and mild, reaching from 10 to 24 degrees.
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3: West Bremer Radio's Local News, I'm Damien Lee. Every Queensland police officer will be issued with a new Glock 45 Generation 6 service pistol under a $14 million state government investment. More than 14,000 new handguns will begin rolling out from the end of 2026, replacing firearms that have been in service since 1998. The government says the upgrade will give officers modern, reliable equipment to better respond to high-risk situations. The announcements follow previous investments in tasers, body-worn cameras, first aid kits and tyre deflation devices. Deputy Police Commissioner Mark Kelly says Queensland will become the first policing jurisdiction in Australia to equip its entire workforce with the latest generation Glock pistols. A major conservation project in Ipswich has received a $1.2 million funding boost from the Australian government to help protect koalas and restore vital wildlife habitat. The expansion of the Chewa Conservation Corridor west of Brisbane will support the creation of a new koala rehabilitation centre for injured animals before they're released back into the wild. The project will also restore habitat, install protective fencing, improve site security and develop new nature trails and outdoor education facilities. The investment is aimed at strengthening koala conservation while creating long-term environmental and community benefits. Ipswich sporting clubs will soon have extra support to attract sponsors, with Ipswich City Council introducing new sports venue signage guidelines. The new policy provides a consistent framework for sponsorship signage at council-owned sporting facilities, helping clubs generate additional income while ensuring venues remain well presented. Council says sponsorships are vital for improving facilities, supporting participation and easing costs for clubs, with the guidelines outlining signage rules, approval requirements and practical resources to help clubs build stronger partnerships with local businesses. And in sport, the Ipswich Force men are through to the NBL 1 North semi-finals after an impressive 86-81 elimination final win over the Sunshine Coast Phoenix. Lachlan Anderson led the scoring with 25 points, while Lamar Patterson starred with 23 points, 9 rebounds and 7 assists. Merrick Small added 18 points and Jason Ralph chipped in with 11 points while shooting an impressive 80% from the field. The victory keeps Ipswich's championship hopes alive as they prepare for the semi-finals. And that's your local news up to date on West Bremer Radio.
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7: Taking a look at your local weather for Monday, morning clouds and cool with temperatures ranging from 9 to 21 degrees. Tomorrow, morning clouds and mild with a high of 10 to 23 degrees. On Wednesday, sunny and mild, reaching from 10 to 24 degrees.
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3: I'm Alan Baskin. New polling suggests One Nation is continuing to carve support from the major parties and could even win enough seats to form a minority government. The Demos AU figures suggest if the poll results of 9,000 voters were reflected in an election, the minor party could win between 53 and 66 seats. Head of research George Hassanakos says support is not exclusively in rural and regional electorates.
4: The election is almost 2 years away, but the important thing is there is a bit of talk around that, well, One Nation can't win seats in outer metropolitan Australia, and this poll shows that's wrong.
3: Victorian Premier Jacinta Allan appears to be on the way out, with Ben Carroll reportedly reconsidering his promise not to challenge after the Premier was told she'd lost the support of the Labor caucus. A meeting last night of factional leaders declared the Premier should go. The Deputy Premier has previously declared he would not challenge and would only take the job if approached. State political editor at The Age, Chip Legrand, says the crisis is coming to a head.
5: So all eyes will be on Ben Carroll, who, according to sources close to him, just spoken to this morning, he is reconsidering his position. So obviously a matter of weeks ago, he ruled himself out. But over the last couple of days, you've had a number of colleagues going to him, urging him to reconsider.
3: A man is due in court today after being shot by police during an incident in far north Queensland. Lachlan Gray with that story.
6: Police allege the 28-year-old was armed with multiple knives and had attempted to break into several homes in Cairns on Saturday afternoon. A standoff with police resulted in officers discharging their firearms after the alleged offender refused to drop his weapons. He was shot twice in the elbow and once in the leg. An innocent 50-year-old female bystander was caught up in the chaos and was also struck. Both were taken to hospital for treatment. It's since been revealed the accused had been discharged from hospital just hours prior to the incident after being detained by paramedics. Lachlan Gray reporting.
3: Human trials on a new drug that could treat almost every person diagnosed with motor neurone disease are set to begin within weeks. Lee Harrison has details.
7: Scientists at the University of London have developed a drug that helps the body to produce a protein that's lacking in almost all cases of MND. The protein is necessary for communication between motor neurone cells and muscles. Researchers have told the Sunday Times the drug isn't a cure, but if proven to work safely, would be the first new treatment in years. Lee Harrison, Air News.
3: A Qantas cargo plane today will be the first commercial aircraft to take off from the new Western Sydney Airport. Freight operations at the new Badgerys Creek precinct will run 24/7. Western Sydney Airport Chief Executive Simon Hickey says the new cargo hub will drastically fast-track freight turnaround times.
8: We can actually facilitate the flow of goods up to Asia more quickly. We've got 24/7 now access in Sydney.
3: This is Air News. Starting with NRL, and Manly is desperately searching for answers on how to save its season after a 48-12 thrashing at the hands of Cronulla. That's now four straight losses for Kieran Foran's side. Zach Lomax has signed with the PNG Chiefs ahead of their entry to the NRL in 2028. In AFL, South Australia will be back in State of Origin from next year when they take on Western Australia in February at Optus Stadium. SA will then host bitter rivals Victoria in early 2028. 2029 will see a repeat of this year's matchup, with Victoria taking on WA. Tickets have today gone on sale for a three-day American football festival as Melbourne counts down to the NFL's long-awaited game at the MCG. Sarah Patterson reports.
9: Australian gridiron fans are getting ready for a three-day fix of American football as the NFL takes over Melbourne Park this September in Australia's first ever regular season NFL game. The San Francisco 49ers and Los Angeles Rams will go head-to-head at the MCG on Friday, September 11. Tickets go on sale today for the kickoff festival at Melbourne Park, an immersive US-style football takeover featuring interactive NFL exhibits and flag football clinics.
3: Australia has defeated Canada 14-13 at the Women's Baseball World Cup. Australian Independent Radio News.
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1: Taking a look at your local weather for Monday. Expect morning clouds and cool temperatures ranging from 9 to 21 degrees. Tomorrow, mostly sunny conditions with mild temperatures from 10 to 23 degrees. And for Wednesday, morning clouds with mild temperatures between 11 and 24 degrees.
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3: West Bremer Radio's Local News, I'm Damien Lee. Every Queensland police officer will be issued with a new Glock 45 Generation 6 service pistol under a $14 million state government investment. More than 14,000 new handguns will begin rolling out from the end of 2026, replacing firearms that have been in service since 1998. The government says the upgrade will give officers modern, reliable equipment to better respond to high-risk situations. The announcements follow previous investments in tasers, body-worn cameras, first aid kits and tyre deflation devices. Deputy Police Commissioner Mark Kelly says Queensland will become the first policing jurisdiction in Australia to equip its entire workforce with the latest generation Glock pistols. A major conservation project in Ipswich has received a $1.2 million funding boost from the Australian government to help protect koalas and restore vital wildlife habitat. The expansion of the Chewa Conservation Corridor west of Brisbane will support the creation of a new koala rehabilitation centre for injured animals before they're released back into the wild. The project will also restore habitat, install protective fencing, improve site security and develop new nature trails and outdoor education facilities. The investment is aimed at strengthening koala conservation while creating long-term environmental and community benefits. Ipswich sporting clubs will soon have extra support to attract sponsors, with Ipswich City Council introducing new sports venue signage guidelines. The new policy provides a consistent framework for sponsorship signage at council-owned sporting facilities, helping clubs generate additional income while ensuring venues remain well presented. Council says sponsorships are vital for improving facilities, supporting participation and easing costs for clubs, with the guidelines outlining signage rules, approval requirements and practical resources to help clubs build stronger partnerships with local businesses. And in sport, the Ipswich Force men are through to the NBL 1 North semi-finals after an impressive 86-81 elimination final win over the Sunshine Coast Phoenix. Lachlan Anderson led the scoring with 25 points, while Lamar Patterson started with 23 points, 9 rebounds and 7 assists. Merrick Small added 18 points and Jason Ralph chipped in with 11 points while shooting an impressive 80% from the field. The victory keeps Ipswich's championship hopes alive as they prepare for the semi-finals. And that's your local news up to date on West Bremer Radio.
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7: Taking a look at your local weather for Monday. Expect morning clouds and cool temperatures ranging from 9 to 21 degrees. Tomorrow, mostly sunny conditions with mild temperatures from 10 to 23 degrees. And for Wednesday, morning clouds with mild temperatures between 11 and 24 degrees.
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2: I'm Alan Baskin. The Emergency Management Minister says the new National Alert System will provide a more reliable way to inform people about urgent situations. A loud siren-like noise will sound at 2 p.m. Australian Eastern Standard Time and will play on any device with a SIM card that is not off or in flight mode. Christy McBain says it will not be reliant on individual phone providers, making it more likely to reach those in need in any given emergency.
3: It's a cell broadcast technology, so it's not reliant on any one telco provider and it's not subject to network congestion. You just have to be in range of any cellular tower and you will receive a notification to your phone.
2: Victims of domestic violence who have a safe phone are being advised to switch it off an hour before the test and leave it off for 24 hours. Victorian Labor Premier Jacinta Allen seems set to face a leadership challenge from her deputy, Ben Carroll, tomorrow. A group of ministers and MPs has met with Jacinta Allen and urged her to stand down, but she's refused. After that meeting, they met with her deputy and a leadership spill is now likely at tomorrow's caucus. Jacinta Allen has already taken the extraordinary step of preemptively nominating for the leadership, forcing the party into a protracted ballot that could last weeks. A New South Wales Hunter Valley man has been charged with multiple serious offences, accused of domestic violence and sexual assault. Police have been told a woman was physically and sexually assaulted, including being shot with a gel blaster rifle. Officers also seized multiple childlike sex dolls and weapons, including firearms, crossbows, and a sword. The US ambassador to the UN says Donald Trump has temporarily halted attacks on Iran in hopes of returning to the negotiating table. It's the first time in almost 2 weeks that the US and Iran have not exchanged tit-for-tat strikes after both parties signed an interim peace deal last month. Pet owners are being reminded to keep an eye on their animals as bird flu is detected across four Australian states. Australia has now recorded 20 confirmed cases of the infection in seabirds after two more were detected in South Australia. Experts warn the H5N1 can occasionally infect animals, especially cats. RSPCA Pet Insurance Chief Executive Brad Smith says there are signs to look out for.
4: Symptoms such as fever, lethargy, loss of appetite, severe eye or nasal discharges and difficulty with breathing, they're all signs that may show that the animal has been exposed.
2: Australia has among the worst behaved school children in the world. A survey of 37 OECD nations saw us ranked 33rd in the world. Japan had the best behaved classrooms, New Zealand the worst. Edward Schuller at the Teachers Professional Association of Australia says parents need to do more. And it's no surprise.
5: Completely unsurprising, and it's something that we've been talking about at the CPAA for some time. Over 40% of our members, when we surveyed them at the start of the year, said that poor student behaviour is the biggest issue confronting them personally.
2: This is AIR News. The AFL has locked in State of Origin for the next three seasons. WA will face SA next year before the Vics return the following 2 years with one match against each of the two states. The games are to be played in February. Victorian ruckman Max Gawn has backed the plan.
6: As much footy as we can get into the season, the better. And if State of Origin is one of those ways we can get in, then definitely. I thoroughly enjoyed the game at the start of the year. There's been a couple of injuries from it, which are always concerning, and that sort of intensity game in February can be tough.
2: In NRL, West Tigers have held crisis talks with Adam Dewey and his agent Isaac Moses after their star player refused to play in their match against Canberra. Chief Executive Sean Millichamp took no questions after a 20-second update to reporters, stating Dewey will be back at training tomorrow.
7: It was a very positive and productive meeting. Adam will be at training tomorrow, which is a very good sign. And what's really important is that what is said in that room stays in that room. That's important for us as a club. we're all doing what's best for the club.
2: Wrapping up round 21, the Sharks thrashed the Sea Eagles 48-12. The Titans beat the Dragons 38-18. Australia has had a successful day in the pool at the Commonwealth Games. Arnie Pallister, Cam McAvoy, Iona Anderson and the men's 4x200-metre relay team have all won gold medals. Australian Independent Radio News.
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12: Taking a look at your local weather for Monday, expect morning clouds with cool temperatures ranging from 9 to 21 degrees. On Tuesday, mostly sunny and mild with a range of 10 to 23 degrees, and Wednesday brings morning clouds and milder conditions from 11 to 24 degrees.

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2: West Bremer Radio's Local News, I'm Damien Lee. Every Queensland police officer will be issued with a new Glock 45 Generation 6 service pistol under a $14 million state government investment. More than 14,000 new handguns will begin rolling out from the end of 2026, replacing firearms that have been in service since 1998. The government says the upgrade will give officers modern, reliable equipment to better respond to high-risk situations. The announcements follow previous investments in tasers, body-worn cameras, first aid kits and tyre deflation devices. Deputy Police Commissioner Mark Kelly says Queensland will become the first policing jurisdiction in Australia to equip its entire workforce with the latest generation Glock pistols. A major conservation project in Ipswich has received a $1.2 million funding boost from the Australian government to help protect koalas and restore vital wildlife habitat. The expansion of the Chuwa Conservation Corridor west of Brisbane will support the creation of a new koala rehabilitation centre for injured animals before they're released back into the wild. The project will also restore habitat, install protective fencing, improve site security and develop new nature trails and outdoor education facilities. The investment is aimed at strengthening koala conservation while creating long-term environmental and community benefits. Ipswich sporting clubs will soon have extra support to attract sponsors, with Ipswich City Council introducing new sports venue signage guidelines. The new policy provides a consistent framework for sponsorship signage at council-owned sporting facilities, helping clubs generate additional income while ensuring venues remain well presented. Council says sponsorships are vital for improving facilities, supporting participation and easing costs for clubs, with the guidelines outlining signage rules, approval requirements and practical resources to help clubs build stronger partnerships with local businesses. And in sport, the Ipswich Force men are through to the NBL 1 North semi-finals after an impressive 86-81 elimination final win over the Sunshine Coast Phoenix. Lachlan Anderson led the scoring with 25 points, while Lamar Patterson starred with 23 points, 9 rebounds and 7 assists. Merrick Small added 18 points and Jason Ralph chipped in with 11 points while shooting an impressive 80% from the field. The victory keeps Ipswich's championship hopes alive as they prepare for the semi-finals. And that's your local news up to date on West Bremer Radio.
3: I'm Brittany. I am the Secretary of the Ipswich Volunteer Crime Stoppers Committee. Queensland is unique to most Australian states and territories in that the program is supported by local volunteer area committees. Crime Stoppers is a community volunteer organisation that believes the general public can help make a difference in solving and preventing crime. Crime Stoppers provides a telephone hotline and website for members of the community to provide anonymous information about criminal activity. The information is then forwarded to police. Rewards can be offered for information leading to an arrest. The Ipswich Crime Stoppers Volunteer Committee meets on the third Wednesday of each month at the Ipswich Sports Club at 6:30 p.m. If you would like to join us, or for more information on Crime Stoppers, visit crimestoppers.com.au.
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5: Taking a look at your local weather for Monday, expect morning clouds with cool temperatures ranging from 9 to 21 degrees. On Tuesday, mostly sunny and mild with a range of 10 to 23 degrees, and Wednesday brings morning clouds and milder conditions from 11 to 24 degrees.
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2: Hello there, this is Michael Lynch. Well, after experiencing what he says is the worst auction day of his career, a prominent real estate agent believes the nation's property market is in decline. Tom Parnas has worked in the industry for over 30 years, and he says for the first time, he had no one register for six different home auctions. He's told Nine he believes people are too scared to buy or sell in the current environment.
3: They're worried about negative equity. They're worried if they buy now, even though it's good value, it might drop further. And vendors, well, they don't want to go under the market because they're thinking, I'm not going to get my price. So we've got this gridlock going on.
2: New polling out today suggests that One Nation is continuing to snatch support from the major parties and could even win enough seats to form a potential minority government. The Demos AU figures suggest if the poll results of the 9,000 voters were reflected in an election, the minor party would win between 53 and 66 seats. Head of research George Hazanakos says support for One Nation is not exclusively in rural and regional electorates.
4: The election is almost 2 years away. But the important thing is there is a bit of talk around that, well, One Nation can't win seats in outer metropolitan Australia. And this poll shows that's wrong.
2: Meanwhile, the future for Victoria's Premier Jacinta Allen looks decidedly bleak after a meeting of Labor factional leaders last night agreed that she'd lost caucus support and had to go. A report in Melbourne's Age newspaper says the Premier was informed after the meeting that she should stand aside, but it says the issue is complicated because there's no clear candidate to replace her. However, the report says the leadership issue could come to a head when Parliament returns from the winter break tomorrow. The United States ambassador to the United Nations insists that a pause in strikes against Iran is a deliberate attempt to allow room for diplomacy to take place. After days of tit-for-tat exchanges, there have been no major military strikes over the past few days. Tehran says it stopped retaliatory action in response. The suspect in the attack on a Pride event in Berlin has been shot and killed by police. Officers say they opened fire when the 21-year-old man ran at them with a knife. The German citizen drove a van into a crowd, killing one person and leaving at least 29 others seriously injured. Investigators say he was known to police and had tried to join the Islamic State group. German Chancellor Friedrich Merz is vowing not to allow the poison of terrorism into German society.
5: Und ich wünsche, my thoughts are with the families and the friends. And also, I would wish genesen. A speedy recovery to all of the injured.
2: That translation thanks to the BBC. In other news, Queenslanders are being urged to steer clear of dead birds and wildlife, but medical experts insist the risk to humans is low as the state manages its first case of H5 bird flu. The National Roads and Motorists Association is warning drivers of a progressive increase in fuel prices in coming weeks at service stations right across the country. In our finance news, the All Ords is up 75 points this hour, and one Australian dollar is buying 69.95 US cents. This is Air News. Australia has clean swept the medals tally in the men's 50 metres freestyle final at the Commonwealth Games. Cam McAvoy has set a new Games record of 20.97 seconds, just shy of his world record, while Flynn Southam and Jamie Jack have taken the silver and the bronze.
6: McAvoy, he does! Southam second, Jack third. Australia sweeps the podium in the 50 freestyle. A Games record is under 21 seconds.
2: Iona Edison has claimed the most thrilling of gold medals won by women in the pool. The Aussie star just edged Canada's Kylie Maas by 600th of a second in the women's 100 backstroke final. In netball, the Diamonds have defeated England Roses 66-47 in Glasgow. Australia's Joe Weston has told Seven it was a really good four-quarter performance.
7: We knew it was going to be really tough, especially the first half. half. I think sometimes games like that take a little while to crack open, but I feel like we had the variation and we have a lot of depth in our squad, so I feel like everyone who was out there did a great job today.
2: After day three of competition, Australia's sitting pretty at the top of the table with 39 medals, 17 of which are gold. In cycling, Tadej Pogačar has won the Tour de France for a record-equalling fifth time. And in motorsport, Lando Norris has won the Formula One Hungarian Grand Prix. Australian Independent Radio News.
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11: Taking a look at your local weather for Monday, expect morning clouds with cool temperatures ranging from 9 to 21 degrees. On Tuesday, mostly sunny and mild with a range of 10 to 23 degrees, and Wednesday brings morning clouds and milder conditions from 11 to 24 degrees.

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3: West Bremer Radio's Local News, I'm Damien Lee. Every Queensland police officer will be issued with a new Glock 45 Generation 6 service pistol under a $14 million state government investment. More than 14,000 new handguns will begin rolling out from the end of 2026, replacing firearms that have been in service since 1998. The government says the upgrade will give officers modern, reliable equipment to better respond to high-risk situations. The announcements follow previous investments in tasers, body-worn cameras, first aid kits and tyre deflation devices. Deputy Police Commissioner Mark Kelly says Queensland will become the first policing jurisdiction in Australia to equip its entire workforce with the latest generation Glock pistols. A major conservation project in Ipswich has received a $1.2 million funding boost from the Australian government to help protect koalas and restore vital wildlife habitat. The expansion of the Chewa Conservation Corridor west of Brisbane will support the creation of a new koala rehabilitation centre for injured animals before they're released back into the wild. The project will also restore habitat, install protective fencing, improve site security and develop new nature trails and outdoor education facilities. The investment is aimed at strengthening koala conservation while creating long-term environmental and community benefits. Ipswich sporting clubs will soon have extra support to attract sponsors, with Ipswich City Council introducing new sports venue signage guidelines. The new policy provides a consistent framework for sponsorship signage at council-owned sporting facilities, helping clubs generate additional income while ensuring venues remain well presented. Council says sponsorships are vital for improving facilities, supporting participation and easing costs for clubs, with the guidelines outlining signage rules, approval requirements and practical resources to help clubs build stronger partnerships with local businesses. And in sport, the Ipswich Force men are through to the NBL 1 North semi-finals after an impressive 86-81 elimination final win over the Sunshine Coast Phoenix. Lachlan Anderson led the scoring with 25 points, while Lamar Patterson started with 23 points, 9 rebounds and 7 assists. Merrick Small added 18 points and Jason Ralph chipped in with 11 points while shooting an impressive 80% from the field. The victory keeps Ipswich's championship hopes alive as they prepare for the semi-finals. And that's your local news up to date on West Bremer Radio.
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6: Taking a look at your local weather for Monday, expect morning clouds with cool temperatures ranging from 9 to 21 degrees. On Tuesday, mostly sunny and mild with a range of 10 to 23 degrees, and Wednesday brings morning clouds and milder conditions from 11 to 24 degrees.

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3: Hello there, this is Michael Lynch. Most Australians are at this moment receiving a mobile phone alert as part of testing for a new emergency warning system. Jamel Wells reports.
4: The warning system, AusAlert, will send a message to any device with a SIM card. The technology is to alert Australians about natural disasters and emergencies. The test will be at 2pm in New South Wales, Victoria, Queensland, Tasmania and the ACT. In South Australia, including Broken Hill and the Northern Territory, it's at 1:30pm in Western Australia at midday.
3: A federal Liberal senator has left the door open to joining forces with One Nation, if required, to win the next election. A rise in popularity of One Nation in polling and a fall in coalition support has led to suggestions that the parties could team up to beat Labor. Andrew Bragg says the most important objective is to get rid of the Labor government.
5: So if the numbers were the numbers and we had to be in coalition with others, then of course we would be pragmatic. I mean, we have to get rid of these guys. They're terrible.
3: Victorian Premier Jacinta Allen's leadership is on the line after Labor figures reportedly met last night to discuss her future. Sarah Vitason reports.
6: 4 months out from the November state election, Labor heavyweights have held crucial talks to discuss whether Jacinta Allen still has the support of the caucus. It's understood they came to the conclusion that she does not. A leadership spill could now be held as early as Tuesday when the Victorian Parliament resumes.
3: A Qantas cargo plane will today become the first commercial aircraft to take off from the new Western Sydney Airport. Freight operations at the new Badgerys Creek precinct will run 24/7. Western Sydney Airport Chief Executive Simon Hickey says the new cargo hub will dramatically fast-track freight turnaround times.
7: We can actually facilitate the flow of goods up to Asia more quickly. We've got 24/7 now access in Sydney.
3: Singapore Airlines, meanwhile, is adding more direct flights to Adelaide. South Australia's Development Minister Chris Picton says this is good news for both travellers and exporters.
8: Singapore Airlines have now reached a record number of flights year-round into South Australia. So from October, they'll now be arriving in Adelaide 12 times every single week year-round. And that's more than any other international airline has ever flown to South Australia.
3: Meanwhile, China Southern Airlines will expand its flight schedule to arrive daily into Adelaide during the peak period of December to March. In other news, a first-of-its-kind medical centre for people with kidney disease is officially open in Sydney. The Prince of Wales Hospital Kidney Care Centre features dialysis, transplant support and a range of other care options in one place. Motorists are being warned to expect a gradual increase in petrol prices from the end of this week, with the fuel excise reduction not expected to be extended by the federal government. ATO data reveals that taxpayers in Melbourne's inner city suburbs hold the state's biggest portion of HECS debt. This is Air News. Well, after round 21 games in the NRL, the Penrith Panthers still head the top six, followed by the Sydney Roosters, New Zealand Warriors, Cronulla Sharks, the Dolphins, and in sixth spot, the South Sydney Rabbitohs. WA is set to host two of the next three AFL State of Origin clashes. The AFL has confirmed the fixtures for the next 3 years, starting with WA hosting South Australia in February. SA will take on Victoria in 2028, and WA will face the Vics in Perth the following year. Former South Australian captain Chris McDermott says it really is great to see Origin footy making a comeback.
9: The AFL owe it to the people to get it back, to make it part of the calendar as often as they can. And well, I understand the talk about the competition now is more important, there's no room for it, but you make room for something that's really special, and I'm just glad to see Western Australia leading the charge to get it back.
3: Australia's had a hugely successful day in the pool at the Commonwealth Games. Lani Pallister, Cam McAvoy, Iona Anderson and the men men's 4x200-metre relay team, all winning gold medals. Aussie golfer Lucas Herbert has continued his unbelievable form, setting a new record for the lowest score at a LIV golf event. He finished 30 under par to win by 6 shots at the tournament in the UK, helping the Aussie Ripper GC win the team title. Australian Independent Radio News.
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12: Taking a look at your local weather for Monday, expect morning clouds with cool temperatures ranging from 9 to 21 degrees. On Tuesday, mostly sunny and mild with a range of 10 to 23 degrees, and Wednesday brings morning clouds and milder conditions from 11 to 24 degrees.

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1: West Bremer Radio's Local News, I'm Damien Lee. Every Queensland police officer will be issued with a new Glock 45 Generation 6 service pistol under a $14 million state government investment. More than 14,000 new handguns will begin rolling out from the end of 2026, replacing firearms that have been in service since 1998. The government says the upgrade will give officers modern, reliable equipment to better respond to high-risk situations. The announcements follow previous investments in tasers, body-worn cameras, first aid kits and tyre deflation devices. Deputy Police Commissioner Mark Kelly says Queensland will become the first policing jurisdiction in Australia to equip its entire workforce with the latest generation Glock pistols. A major conservation project in Ipswich has received a $1.2 million funding boost from the Australian government to help protect koalas and restore vital wildlife habitat. The expansion of the Chewa Conservation Corridor west of Brisbane will support the creation of a new koala rehabilitation centre for injured animals before they're released back into the wild. The project will also restore habitat, install protective fencing, improve site security and develop new nature trails and outdoor education facilities. The investment is aimed at strengthening koala conservation while creating long-term environmental and community benefits. Ipswich sporting clubs will soon have extra support to attract sponsors, with Ipswich City Council introducing new sports venue signage guidelines. The new policy provides a consistent framework for sponsorship signage at council-owned sporting facilities, helping clubs generate additional income while ensuring venues remain well presented. Council says sponsorships are vital for improving facilities, supporting participation and easing costs for clubs, with the guidelines outlining signage rules, approval requirements and practical resources to help clubs build stronger partnerships with local businesses. And in sport, the Ipswich Force men are through to the NBL 1 North semi-finals after an impressive 86-81 elimination final win over the Sunshine Coast Phoenix. Lachlan Anderson led the scoring with 25 points, while Lamar Patterson started with 23 points, 9 rebounds and 7 assists. Merrick Small added 18 points and Jason Ralph chipped in with 11 points while shooting an impressive 80% from the field. The victory keeps Ipswich's championship hopes alive as they prepare for the semi-finals. And that's your local news up to date on West Bremer Radio.

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0: Take another look and get involved with our local Lions Club today.
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4: Taking a look at your local weather for Monday, expect morning clouds with cool temperatures ranging from 9 to 21 degrees. On Tuesday, mostly sunny and mild with a range of 10 to 23 degrees, and Wednesday brings morning clouds and milder conditions from 11 to 24 degrees.
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1: Hi, I'm Brittany. I am the Secretary of the Ipswich Volunteer Crime Stoppers Committee. Queensland is unique to most Australian states.

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2: Good afternoon, this is Michael Lynch. Phones, smartwatches and other SIM-capable devices have lit up across the country as the federal government tests Australia's new emergency alert system. The 10-second siren is designed to notify Australians about emergencies and disasters, including security threats, biosecurity incidents and natural hazards, including floods and cyclones. Victims of domestic violence who carry a safe phone are advised to keep their device off for at least another 24 hours. The federal opposition leader is again firmly ruling out a formal coalition agreement with One Nation. New Demos polling of 9,000 voters predict that the Pauline Hanson-led party could win as many as 53 to 66 seats. Liberal Andrew Bragg has left the door open for a three-way agreement, saying the important thing is to remove Labor. But Angus Taylor is firm that there will not be a deal with Hanson.
3: There'll be no coalition with One Nation. Our coalition's with the National Party. And that's the coalition that can deliver the strong plan and the strong team to get this country back to where it needs to be, to fix our economy, to protect our way of life.
2: A Victorian magistrate has warned that serious criminal offenders are increasingly being granted bail because of huge court backlogs that are delaying trials. Alan Baskin reports.
4: Magistrate Patrick Southey says court backlogs are inescapable and they mean serious offenders are poised for a better chance at freedom. New government figures indicate more than 28% of county court criminal cases have been waiting more than a year. Greg Barnes from the Australian Lawyers Alliance says there are a number of reasons for the backlog.
5: We're not using innovative forms of justice such as restorative justice to get some cases out of the formal court system. And then, of course, you've got the bail laws, which make it extremely difficult for people to get bail.
4: The magistrate's comments were made during a bail application for rugby star Gary Sullivan, who stands accused of a violent cold case robbery back in the 1990s. Alan Baskin, Air News.
2: Australia is home to among the worst behaved school children in the world. A survey of 37 OECD nations saw us ranked 33rd in the world, but Japan had the best behaved classrooms. The worst behaved children, according to the survey, were those in New Zealand. Edward Schiller at the Teachers Professional Association of Australia says the survey results come as no surprise.
6: Completely unsurprising, and it's something that we've been talking about at the TPAA for some time. Over 40% of our members, when we surveyed them at the start of the year, said that poor student behaviour is the biggest issue confronting them personally.
2: In our world news, the US ambassador to the United Nations says Washington's paused attacks on Iranian military targets to give peace talks a chance to take place. Officials in Tehran say they've halted retaliatory attacks in response to days without a major strike from the United States. Mike Waltz says President Trump wants a diplomatic solution.
7: It's giving diplomacy some space. It's giving diplomacy a little bit of time. Of course, the president tried diplomacy last year. He's tried it this year.
2: And still in the U.S., a shooting in Seattle has left two people dead and at least five others, including a child, injured. The shooting is believed to have happened near a food festival, which attracted tens of thousands of people near the Space Needle. This is Air News. The West Tigers have held crisis talks with Adam Duihy and his agent Isaac Moses after their star player refused to play in their match against Canberra. Chief Executive Sean Mellencamp took no questions following a 20-second update to reporters, saying only that Duihy will be back training tomorrow.
8: It was a very positive and productive meeting. Adam will be at training tomorrow, which is a very good sign. And what's really important is that what is said in that room stays in that room. That's important for us as a club. We're all doing what's best for the club.
2: Brisbane defender Ty Gallop is expected to come under scrutiny today following a shove on Port Adelaide's Mitch Georgiadis after he copped a heavy hit during yesterday's 59-point win against the Power. Fox footy commentator Alistair Lynch described the action as stupid and comes as Georgiadis had just returned from concussion. Tadej Pogačar has won the Tour de France for a record-equalling fifth time, the 27-year-old claiming five stages of the race to finish more than 6 minutes clear in front.
9: Yeah, I'm speechless. It's an incredible day, incredible atmosphere, and happy that it's over and that we won for the fifth time.
2: Tour de France winner Tadej Pogačar. Australia has defeated Russia in the women's third-place playoff at the Water Polo World Cup to win bronze. The men's side went down to Italy to finish fourth. Australian Independent Radio News.
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17: Taking a look at your local weather for Monday, expect morning clouds with cool temperatures ranging from 9 to 21 degrees. On Tuesday, mostly sunny and mild with a range of 10 to 23 degrees, and Wednesday brings morning clouds and milder conditions from 11 to 24 degrees.

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2: West Bremer Radio's Local News, I'm Damien Lee. Every Queensland police officer will be issued with a new Glock 45 Generation 6 service pistol under a $14 million state government investment. More than 14,000 new handguns will begin rolling out from the end of 2026, replacing firearms that have been in service since 1998. The government says the upgrade will give officers modern, reliable equipment to better respond to high-risk situations. The announcements follow previous investments in tasers, body-worn cameras, first aid kits and tyre deflation devices. Deputy Police Commissioner Mark Kelly says Queensland will become the first policing jurisdiction in Australia to equip its entire workforce with the latest generation Glock pistols. A major conservation project in Ipswich has received a $1.2 million funding boost from the Australian government to help protect koalas and restore vital wildlife habitat. The expansion of the Chewa Conservation Corridor west of Brisbane will support the creation of a new koala rehabilitation centre for injured animals before they're released back into the wild. The project will also restore habitat, install protective fencing, improve site security and develop new nature trails and outdoor education facilities. The investment is aimed at strengthening koala conservation while creating long-term environmental and community benefits. Ipswich sporting clubs will soon have extra support to attract sponsors, with Ipswich City Council introducing new sports venue signage guidelines. The new policy provides a consistent framework for sponsorship signage at council-owned sporting facilities, helping clubs generate additional income while ensuring venues remain well presented. Council says sponsorships are vital for improving facilities, supporting participation and easing costs for clubs, with the guidelines outlining signage rules, approval requirements and practical resources to help clubs build stronger partnerships with local businesses. And in sport, the Ipswich Force men are through to the NBL 1 North semi-finals after an impressive 86-81 elimination final win over the Sunshine Coast Phoenix. Lachlan Anderson led the scoring with 25 points, while Lamar Patterson starred with 23 points, 9 rebounds and 7 assists. Merrick Small added 18 points and Jason Ralph chipped in with 11 points while shooting an impressive 80% from the field. The victory keeps Ipswich's championship hopes alive as they prepare for the semi-finals. And that's your local news up to date on West Bremer Radio.
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5: Taking a look at your local weather for Monday, expect morning clouds with cool temperatures ranging from 9 to 21 degrees. On Tuesday, mostly sunny and mild with a range of 10 to 23 degrees, and Wednesday brings morning clouds and milder conditions from 11 to 24 degrees.

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2: Good afternoon, this is Michael Lynch. The federal court has upheld a ruling that One Nation leader Pauline Hanson racially vilified Greens Senator Maureen Farooqi on social media. Senator Hanson's lawyers argued the ruling should not apply to political communication because it's protected by the Constitution. But in his ruling, Justice Angus Stewart argued that the Hanson post was anti-Muslim and designed to empower the One Nation leader's followers to post similar messages. Senator Farooqi says justice has prevailed.
3: She did engage in racist and Islamophobic behavior. She continues to engage in racist and Islamophobic behavior. Today's win is for every single person out there who has been told to go back to where you came from.
2: The first test of the country's new emergency alert system has had varied results, with many Australians saying they didn't get the notification at all. Experts say there are a variety of factors which can change how and if a device will receive the alert, including outdated software and issues with cell towers. Australians are being urged not to panic by fuel ahead of next week's price increases. Monday's end of the fuel excise discount, as well as biannual adjustments to the levy, will see the wholesale price of petrol and diesel rise by about 17 cents a litre. Analysis shows the gap between retail and wholesale costs continues to be small. Victoria's Deputy Premier Ben Carroll has decided he will challenge Jacinta Allan for leadership of the state's Labor Party, setting the stage for a showdown with the embattled Premier. Kiara Parker reports.
4: Ben Carroll has posted on social media that a group of his colleagues asked him to nominate for the leadership position. He says it's clear the Premier has lost the majority of caucus and it wasn't an easy decision for him to challenge, but believes the stakes are too high at the upcoming election, which is now just 4 months away. Jacinta Allan is refusing to step down, sparking a party process which could take weeks, potentially derailing Labor's election campaign. The Premier writing to the party's state secretary that she will contest any leadership ballot, the spiel expected tomorrow when Parliament returns. Kiara Parker, Melbourne.
2: Queenslanders are being urged to steer clear of dead birds and wildlife, but medical experts insist the risk to humans is low as the state manages its very first case of H5 bird flu. Mater Health Director of Infectious Diseases, Dr. Paul, says it's important to follow advice.
5: They simply don't need to be worried. The risk to humans is still very, very low. This is something that's devastating for birds, and certainly to get into commercial poultry will cause big problems, but the risk to human health is extremely low. Of course, we do want to take steps to make sure that remains the case.
2: Also making news, the main suspect in the attack on a Pride event in Berlin has been shot and killed during a confrontation with police. The Consumer Watchdog has recorded a 107% spike in complaints against home battery installers over the past year. And a cold snap is expected to bring fresh snowfall to alpine areas in New South Wales this week, following a bleak start to the ski season. This is Air News. The AFL has locked in State of Origin for the next three seasons. Western Australia will face South Australia next year, before the Vics return the following 2 years, with one match against each of the two states. Victorian ruckman Max Gawn has backed the plan.
6: As much footy as we can get into the season, the better. And if State of Origin is one of those ways we can get in, then definitely. I thoroughly enjoyed the game at the start of the year. There's been a couple of injuries from it, which are always concerning, and that sort of intensity game in February can be tough.
2: After round 21 games in the NRL, the Penrith Panthers are still at the top of the table, followed by the Sydney Roosters, New Zealand Warriors, Cronulla Sharks, the Dolphins, and in sixth spot, the South Sydney Rabbitohs. Well, it's been a golden day for Australia in the pool at the Commonwealth Games. Lani Pallister, Cam McAvoy, Iona Anderson and the men's 4x200-metre relay team all winning gold medals. After 3 days of competition, Australia with 39 medals is on top of the table. Aussie golfer Lucas Herbert has continued his unbelievable form, setting a new record for the lowest score at a LIV golf event in the UK. He finished 30 under par to win by 6 shots at the tournament. In motorsport, disappointment for Australia's Oscar Piastri, whose gearbox problems forced him to retire from the Formula One Hungarian Grand Prix, won by his McLaren teammate, Lando Norris. Australian Independent Radio News.
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9: Taking a look at your local weather for Monday, expect morning clouds with cool temperatures ranging from 9 to 21 degrees. On Tuesday, mostly sunny and mild with a range of 10 to 23 degrees, and Wednesday brings morning clouds and milder conditions from 11 to 24 degrees.

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2: With our news headlines, I'm Michael Lynch. New polling suggests that One Nation is continuing to take support away from the major parties and could even win enough seats to form a potential minority government. The Victorian Premiership of Jacinta Allan may be in its death throes, with a meeting last night of Labour's factional leaders saying that she's lost caucus support and has to go. Prominent real estate agent Tom Panos believes Australia's property market is in decline because people are too scared to buy or sell in the current environment. The US ambassador to the United Nations says Washington has paused attacks on Iranian military targets because Donald Trump wants there to be a diplomatic solution to the war on Iran. Queenslanders are being urged to steer clear of dead birds and wildlife, but medical experts insist the risk to humans is low as the state manages its first case of H5 bird flu. Human trials, meanwhile, on a new drug that could treat almost every person diagnosed with motor neuron disease are set to begin within just weeks. In our sport, Australia has clean swept the medals tally in the men's 50 metres freestyle final at the Commonwealth Games in Glasgow, with Cam McAvoy setting a new games record of 20.97 seconds. Tadej Pogačar has been crowned winner of the Tour de France for a record equaling fifth time. Those are today's top stories. This is Air News.
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7: Taking a look at your local weather for Monday, expect morning clouds with cool temperatures ranging from 9 to 21 degrees. On Tuesday, mostly sunny and mild with a range of 10 to 23 degrees. And Wednesday brings morning clouds and milder conditions from 11 to 24 degrees.
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1: 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Hi, this is John Mayer for Rad. 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
2: Hello, I'm Peter Carey. It's been hit and miss with the federal government's new emergency alert system. The 10-second siren is designed to notify Australians about emergencies and disasters, including security threats, biosecurity incidents, and natural hazards, including floods and cyclones. Callers to Talkback Radio had a mix of messages.
3: I didn't get alert, and I'm working with two other workers, and they've got the same phone and the same company and the network, and they got the alert.
4: I got the alert, and I was talking to my mum, and she didn't get the alert at all.
5: Yeah, I was just in the chemist at Phillip Island, and they did a countdown for the alert. There was a dozen people there, and I was the only one that got it.
6: Yeah, I was in Coles with my work phone in one back pocket, my personal phone in my other back pocket. One butt cheek vibrated, but my right butt cheek did not vibrate.
2: The price of wholesale petrol has increased by more than 35 cents per litre across the country since the start of the month. Motorists are preparing for the government's fuel excise discount to end on Monday, adding a further 16 cents to the cost. NRMA spokesperson Peter Currey says the start of August will also bring an additional increase.
7: A cent and a half will also be increased because we know that twice a year, every year, the excise is adjusted for inflation, and those two dates are set for the same day. So we will see the wholesale price go up again. It will get close to the $2 mark or just over for unleaded and up around the $2.40 mark for diesel.
2: In air health news, patients with serious and complex kidney issues are being promised a first-of-its-kind treatment centre in Sydney. The Prince of Wales Hospital Kidney Care Centre features dialysis, transplant support and a range of other care options in the one place. Health Minister Ryan Park says they want to make it as easy as possible to get the highest level of care.
8: Critically important, and it can often be the difference between life and death, particularly in acute cases. So this is about making sure that we have everything under one roof, but still able to be accessible to people right across New South Wales.
2: New homes have been built in Queensland faster than anywhere else in the country. 50,000 are currently under construction across the state, with the housing pipeline up by more than 25% in just 12 months. Deputy Premier Jarrod Bleije says Queensland is open for business.
9: No matter if you're here in Brisbane or right across the, in southwest Queensland Tractor, and the Residential Activation Fund is unlocking 24 new homes in southwest Queensland, and 24 new homes in southwest Queensland means just as much as 15,000 new homes to the Mayor of Logan.
2: And it's Donate Life Week. Australians are being urged to sign up to the Organ and Tissue Donor Register. Just over 21% of Queensland's population, around 780,000 people, are currently on the list. Donate Life Chief Executive Lucinda Barry says it's a register of intent and families do have the final call.
10: 8 in 10 families will say yes to donation if they know what you want. So our big call out is for families and people to have that conversation about donation. Let your family know if you want to be a donor and importantly register.
2: This is Air News. The Titans are celebrating back-to-back wins for the first time in 2026 following yesterday's 20-point victory over the Dragons. Coach Josh Hannay says it was well-deserved.
11: You know, I've had some really sort of tight losses this year and probably didn't get a lot of reward at different times. So to see everyone, most importantly the players, get that reward, mate, for the effort that they're putting in and they have all year is really, really good.
2: In the AFL, Brisbane are celebrating 7 straight wins after smashing Port Adelaide by 59 points on Sunday. Zach Bailey, Kai Lohman, Logan Morris and Charlie Cameron each kicked 3 goals apiece. Lions coach Chris Fagan pleased with the spread of scorers.
12: We share the scoring around, which is great. You know, I like to think that we're an equal opportunity offence and therefore hard to stop. We don't rely on any one person, and I thought that was a good example of that today.
2: The MCG will reportedly host two AFL games on the same day for the fourth time in the competition's history. The Round 23 doubleheader on Saturday, August 15, will see Essendon host Sydney and Richmond play St Kilda. Meanwhile, St Kilda's forward Max King has had scans this morning under tight hamstring suffered against North Melbourne, and Rowan Marshall has also had a scan on his back. Australian Independent Radio News.
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20: Taking a look at your local weather for Monday, expect morning clouds with cool temperatures ranging from 9 to 21 degrees. On Tuesday, mostly sunny and mild with a range of 10 to 23 degrees, and Wednesday brings morning clouds and milder conditions from 11 to 24 degrees.

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2: West Bremer Radio's Local News, I'm Damien Lee. Every Queensland police officer will be issued with a new Glock 45 Generation 6 service pistol under a $14 million state government investment. More than 14,000 new handguns will begin rolling out from the end of 2026, replacing firearms that have been in service since 1998. The government says the upgrade will give officers modern, reliable equipment to better respond to high-risk situations. The announcements follow previous investments in tasers, body-worn cameras, first aid kits and tyre deflation devices. Deputy Police Commissioner Mark Kelly says Queensland will become the first policing jurisdiction in Australia to equip its entire workforce with the latest generation Glock pistols. A major conservation project in Ipswich has received a $1.2 million funding boost from the Australian government to help protect koalas and restore vital wildlife habitat. The expansion of the Chewa Conservation Corridor west of Brisbane will support the creation of a new koala rehabilitation centre for injured animals before they're released back into the wild. The project will also restore habitat, install protective fencing, improve site security and develop new nature trails and outdoor education facilities. The investment is aimed at strengthening koala conservation while creating long-term environmental and community benefits. Ipswich sporting clubs will soon have extra support to attract sponsors, with Ipswich City Council introducing new sports venue signage guidelines. The new policy provides a consistent framework for sponsorship signage at council-owned sporting facilities, helping clubs generate additional income while ensuring venues remain well presented. Council says sponsorships are vital for improving facilities, supporting participation and easing costs for clubs, with the guidelines outlining signage rules, approval requirements and practical resources to help clubs build stronger partnerships with local businesses. And in sport, the Ipswich Force men are through to the NBL 1 North semi-finals after an impressive 86-81 elimination final win over the Sunshine Coast Phoenix. Lachlan Anderson led the scoring with 25 points, while Lamar Patterson starred with 23 points, 9 rebounds and 7 assists. Merrick Small added 18 points and Jason Ralph chipped in with 11 points while shooting an impressive 80% from the field. The victory keeps Ipswich's championship hopes alive as they prepare for the semi-finals. And that's your local news up to date on West Bremer Radio.
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5: Taking a look at your local weather for Monday, expect morning clouds with cool temperatures ranging from 9 to 21 degrees. On Tuesday, mostly sunny and mild with a range of 10 to 23 degrees, and Wednesday brings morning clouds and milder conditions from 11 to 24 degrees.

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2: Good morning, I'm Lee Harrison. Australians who didn't receive yesterday's AusAlert test are being assured there's no need to worry. The broadcast was successfully delivered by 94% of cell towers across the country. Incompatible hardware, outdated software and mobile phone tower issues have been identified as the most likely reasons for not reaching some devices. Emergency Management Minister Christy McBain says you don't need to report it if you didn't get the alert, but those who want to give feedback can do so.
3: So we'll continue to work with our telco partners as well as device manufacturers on a range of the feedback that will come in from this test. NEMA is also taking feedback from constituents, so you can jump on the AusAlert website and provide feedback directly to us from there.
2: Pauline Hanson says she's disappointed by the dismissal of her appeal against a federal court ruling she racially discriminated against Green Senator Maureen Faruqi. Justice Angus Stewart concluded a 2022 social media post was Islamophobic and empowered the One Nation leader's followers to post similar messages. In a video statement on social media, Senator Hanson says her legal team will be reviewing the decision with a view to lodging a High Court appeal.
4: Public discussion in Australia has become almost totally silenced by laws and rules which prevent ordinary people expressing their personal views in case some small part of our society takes some sort of offence or feels hurt or distressed.
2: A Chinese national has faced court after allegedly bribing a Commonwealth official. Georgia Condek reports.
5: Police allege earlier this month the male attempted to bribe the female officer during a business meeting in Camp Hill. It is further alleged the 39-year-old handed the woman a bag of tea, which was later found to contain $20,000 in cash. After the woman reported the money, an investigation was launched, and on Friday the businessman was arrested at Sydney International Airport and extradited to Brisbane, where he fronted the magistrate's court on one count of gift or offer a secret commission to an agent. The man's lawyer told the court he was not attempting to flee the country. He did not know he was under investigation. He also argued the male should receive bail on the condition his passport is surrendered and he report to the court when necessary. But bail was refused and the case will return to court next Wednesday. Georgia Condek, Brisbane.
2: In other news, Victorian Premier Jacinta Allan will face a leadership challenge from her Deputy Premier. Ben Carroll has put his

0: hand up the Victorian Labor's top job. It comes amid slumping opinion polls ahead of November's state election. And Australians are being urged not to panic buy fuel ahead of next week's price increases. Monday's end to the fuel excise discount, as well as a biannual adjustment to the levy, will see the wholesale price of petrol and diesel rise by about 17 cents a litre. This is Air News. All three of Australia's women's 100-metre sprinters have advanced to the Commonwealth Games semi-finals. Ebony Lane and Georgia Harris just scraped through after recording the 15th and 16th fastest times. Australia's fastest woman, Tori Lewis, smashed her heat, flying through in 11.15 seconds.
1: She gets out okay, alongside of her Apgar as well. And getting out fast there was Doday. And now Lewis starts to pick up. Doday going with her, but Lewis, Tori's going to be impressive. It's 11.15, boy.
0: That audio thanks to Channel 7. Collingwood veteran Jack Crisp has praised the growth of his team's young cohort this season. The Pies sit eighth on the ladder thanks to a six-game winning streak. Crisp says the younger players are playing their best footy at the right time of the year.
2: Ed Allen growing so much in front of our eyes, especially in the midfield, playing tagging roles and doing some damage up forward. Charlie West came in as another key forward. All we wanted to do for him was compete, and he did that. He brought the ball to ground and then let our ground level players get to work. And Angus is just, he's just a beast. He always somehow finds a way to win some great contested ball and always finds a goal every game he plays.
0: And the Perth Bears have locked in Broncos Premiership player Tyson Smoothie on a three-year deal. The 27-year-old has played 46 first-grade games for the Melbourne Storm and Brisbane Broncos since being drafted in 2021. He spent the past year with English Super League club Wakefield Trinity. Australian Independent Radio News.
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7: It's a mild Tuesday night in Ipswich with temperatures around 10 degrees. Looking ahead, expect a mostly sunny day tomorrow with a high of 25. Thursday will bring cooler conditions, reaching a maximum of 22 degrees.
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11: Wake up.

morning, as we've got Living Life with Loz. We'll do and have a chat with her later on in the hour, find out what she's talking about, probably something about winter. My Lord, wasn't it cold on the weekend, folks? Also, we will get our Mayor, Teresa Harding, into your ears for our ICC update, and also, we will go and get your arts into gear. I went and recorded all that yesterday with Glenn Smith, and we've got the great people from the Patchwork Quilters or Patchworkers. God, I hope I said that right. Anyway, they will correct me and make sure I am right as we run that after 8 o'clock this morning. That and a whole lot more right here on West Bremer Radio as we're streaming live into your ears online and also on the free West Bremer Radio app. And also got some local news with Damien Lee throughout the morning as well. The Kid Leroy on the way. Also get some Brian Adams into your ears. Ray and also a little bit of Amy Shark. And also in the next half hour, a little bit of Shannon Nolan. But right now, let's get it all started for you with a little bit of Shawn Mendes. This is In My Blood right here on West Bremer Radio.

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0: and All For Love, doing it right here on your Tuesday morning with DJ Sparky. It is the Bricky Club, local radio for Ipswich locals, getting into your ears right up until 9 a.m. this morning. Let's get our first hit of local news this morning, and we'll do it with Damien Lee.
1: More than 8,400 people have been scanned under Jack's Law across the Ipswich district over the past year, with police detecting 84 weapons and laying 276 charges against 159 people, including 60 weapons offences. Police say two people were allegedly caught carrying knives during wanding operations at Redbank Railway Station on July 3. Superintendent Ray Vine says Jack's Law is helping officers detect illegal weapons before they're used, and warns anyone carrying a weapon should expect to be caught as proactive wanding operations continue across Ipswich.
0: All right, thank you very much for that, Damo. This is the Bricky Club, and it's right here on your Tuesday morning with your national news headlines not too far away. And then on the other side of that, we'll get in and live some life with Loz. To get you there, Amy Shark, Powderfinger. But right now, Ray with a very important question.

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2: In News Headlines, I'm Lee Harrison. Making news today, Australia will build its first new oil refinery since the 1960s under a plan from the federal government. Labor will commit $4 million towards a feasibility study looking at constructing a refinery in WA. The government says it would help reduce our reliance on foreign fuel imports. Australians who didn't receive yesterday's Oz Alert test are being advised it could be due to incompatible hardware, outdated software or cell tower issues. The broadcast was successfully delivered by 94% of cell towers across the country. Australia's two top unionists are stepping down from their roles. ACTU Secretary Sally McManus will leave the organisation at the end of next month, while President Michelle O'Neill will depart later in the year. And singer-songwriter Carly Simon has revealed she's been diagnosed with Parkinson's and also underwent surgery to remove a cancerous growth from her face. In air sport, the AFL is considering changes to State of Origin after confirming the fixture for the next three seasons. AFL boss Andrew Dillon says the league could shorten the length of the quarters for Origin to prevent injuries. And in rugby league, Adam Doohehe is expected at West Tigers training today after holding positive peace talks with coach Benji Marshall. These stories and more today. This is Air News.
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5: It's a mild Tuesday night in Ipswich with temperatures around 10 degrees. Looking ahead, expect a mostly sunny day tomorrow with a high of 25. Thursday will bring cooler conditions, reaching a maximum of 22 degrees.
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7: We gotta

0: everyone. It is DJ Sparky, and we are here doing it Tuesday style on the Brekkie Club, keeping it local just here for you Ipswich locals. It is chilly, but it is not chilly for Laws to get out of bed to chat with us as we get in and live some life with Laws. Good morning.
1: Oh, gosh. Who's hibernating with me? I can't be the only one.
0: No. In fact, I don't know why I have all this energy because I was literally hibernating before. So look at me go. But we are chatting about winter as we progressively move our way through, which brought me to how do we make moves in winter?
1: Great question. I'm so glad you asked because, you know, maybe like most of the people that are listening, your alarm went off and it was dark and cold. And, you know, outside you're worrying about what's going on, and then your doona made a very compelling argument for you to stay where you are. And the reality is that you're not imagining it, right? Winter does feel like it robs you of your mojo, and it does feel like movement can be very difficult. So we did touch on this last time we chatted, but I wanted to get a little bit more personal. Because as per usual, three tips I think works for most people because it's easy to digest at this time of the day. But number one, you got to remember that your body is really just responding to the season. You know, it is actually cold, and yet your body isn't failing you. And we've got to remember that when days do get shorter and the temperature drops, your body actually does make some actual shifts. Like biologically, chemically, it makes shifts. So, you know, we're talking about obviously serotonin dropping, and we've talked about this before, melatonin, it rises. It makes you, like, sleepy early. You know that feeling you get and you're like, oh, my gosh, I'm wanting to fall asleep and it's only 6 p.m.?
0: Yep, because being feeling. The party animal that I am, yes.
1: Yeah, absolutely, right? And so, like, as a consequence of all that, well, your energy and your motivation and your mood, well, it all takes a hit. And that is actually just your body responding to the season. It is biology, and it's not laziness. But the problem that most people make and the mistake is that they try and push through with those expectations that they had earlier. So we don't want to completely shut down. We just need to adjust the routine. That's really all we need to do. And I feel like put on a jumper, do the thing that feels good, keep yourself warm, and find ways to move that maybe keep you indoors if that's going to be useful for you. Because the days are shorter, it isn't as easy to get up and just go for a walk. I mean, and I would suggest that in an ideal world, going for a walk outside in the elements. But I just came back from New Zealand and I get it. Like, it's freezing. The last thing you want to do is go out and freeze your bloody toes off. So we're just going to put on a jumper and find a way to move through, which actually leads me to number two, which is that your habits are the heater, right? And I think when we realize that the habits themselves are the thing that keep the heat in, you know, it allows that moment when motivation disappears to keep going. And I did talk about this before, but you need those non-negotiables to keep you through. And this is always what I tell people are going to keep them buoyant in these moments of darker months, is that things like morning walks, water. You know, like having a drink as soon as you wake up, forcing yourself by having a cup next to your bed full of water or a drink bottle, whatever it is going to take. Or, you know, maybe it is a walk, even if it's just a really short one, even if it's inside on a treadmill or a walking pad. Maybe it's having protein at breakfast, because this is going to help you move better, right? Once again, like, small, consistent habits, as I constantly say to every single person I work with, it's those boring things that you need to do so that you don't completely flatline through the winter months. And movement is medicine. I mean, when it's cold and dark, your body produces less of those hormones anyway. So moving is the big pattern interrupter that really gets people having that energy boost. And it can be a mental health lifeline a lot of the time. You know, it's easy to get depressed. They call it seasonal affective disorder or sad. It's easy to get sad in winter. So it's not about having a perfect workout. It's just moving, you know, because really 10 minutes of moving beats 0 minutes every single time.
0: Yeah.
1: And then I think probably number three is We really want that consistency over intensity. And when winter, really, it's not the season to start going harder. It is just the time, once again, to be consistent.
0: Mm.
1: So, you know, I really believe that three sessions a week, like three solid sessions of physical activity a week that actually happen, being the caveat, you know, they're always going to be five sessions a week that don't, you know. And so maybe it's just doing shorter bouts of movement so that you actually show up, you know, rather than just postponing and postponing and postponing until it feels like perfect. And honestly, I find personally as a coach that the people who do come out of winter feeling stronger, they're way more energized, you know, than the people who push harder, you know, because they're the ones that keep showing up. And very quietly, consistency, and can't even talk today, even quietly and consistently is what I'm trying to say. Even when it's dark and it's hard to do, I think just showing up, I think that's really how we move through winter, because winter itself is just showing up, even when it's tough.
0: Yeah.
1: Like in other times of your life, it's a skill set that's transferable. So it actually counts more during this time than in the time when it is easier to show up, if that makes sense.
0: It does. It makes perfect sense. Some great tips there, Loz. Really appreciate it. Now, if people are stuck in their bed trying to find some motivation, they can go to your website as well.
1: Yeah. I have a free Fix Your Mojo quiz. And it's going to really show you exactly what's dragging your mojo down so you can stop guessing and start moving and really start feeling like yourself again before winter's even over.
0: Yeah, fantastic. And you can check that out at lozlife.com. Appreciate it, Loz. We'll do it all again next week.
1: Amazing. Can't wait.
0: All right. That is Loz. We'll be back with more in a moment. See you, bye.
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3: Good morning, I'm Lee Harrison. The government has announced plans for a new Australian oil refinery amid warnings fuel prices could rise even further. Nelson Scott reports.
4: The Iran war has exposed Australia's reliance on fuel imports, with just two operating refineries remaining in the country. The Albanese government will commit $4 million towards a feasibility study into building a new oil refinery in Western Australia to help enhance our energy security. The facility is set to be built by industrial manufacturing group Perdaman and would be the first new refinery in Australia since the 1960s. The move comes amid Treasury warnings fuel prices and inflation will continue rising as the Middle East conflict escalates and ongoing shipping disruptions continue. Nelson Scott, Canberra.
3: Australians who didn't receive yesterday's AusAlert test are being advised it could be due to incompatible hardware, outdated software or cell tower issues. The broadcast was successfully delivered by 94% of cell towers across the country. Emergency Management Minister Christy McBain says there's no need to report not getting the alert, but feedback is welcome.
5: So we'll continue to work with our telco partners as well as device manufacturers on a range of the feedback that will come in from this test. NEMA is also taking feedback from constituents, so you can jump on the AusAlert website and provide feedback directly to us from there.
3: A Productivity Commission report concluded Australian governments need to cut red tape to solve the housing crisis. The interim report argues over-regulation adds up to $320,000 to the cost of a new house. Commissioner Alison Roberts says complex zoning laws can slow the planning process before a build gets underway.
6: In Brisbane, Sydney, Perth and Adelaide, at least 75% of residential land is zoned for just one or two storeys. So that obviously limits the amount of dwellings that can be built. And in Sydney, 50% of the land across 50 suburbs is covered by restricted heritage overlay.
3: One Nation leader Pauline Hanson has flagged a High Court challenge after failing to overturn a ruling that she racially vilified a Greens senator. The federal court dismissed Ms. Hanson's appeal against a 2024 decision that her post telling Maureen Faruqi to go back to Pakistan breached race discrimination laws. The Greens senator welcoming the decision from the full bench of the federal court.
7: Hate speech is not free speech, and the federal court has reaffirmed that today. Unfortunately, hate speech is being normalized in this country right now, and I, for one, will not be a bystander.
3: In other news, Australia's two top unionists are stepping down from their roles. ACTU Secretary Sally McManus will leave the organisation at the end of next month, while President Michelle O'Neill will depart later in the year. A wildfire in France, which is threatening Bordeaux, is now only about 15 kilometres from the city. And singer-songwriter Carly Simon has revealed she's been diagnosed with Parkinson's and also underwent surgery to remove a cancerous growth from her face. This is Air News. The AFL is considering changes to State of Origin after confirming the fixture for the next three seasons. South Australia and Western Australia will meet in Perth next February, with Victoria returning the following 2 years. AFL boss Andrew Dillon says the league could shorten the length of the quarters for Origin to prevent injuries.
8: I think what we'll see is, you know, there'll be a different build-up for the players, and we'll work through what's actually best for the game and best for the players. And if that meant shortening the quarter slightly, then we'll definitely look at that. And that's part of the feedback that we've got. But we'll deal with the experts, the high-performance teams of all of the clubs. They'll be the ones that we'll take the advice from.
3: To rugby league now, and Adam Doohy is

0: expected at West Tigers training today after holding positive peace talks with coach Benji Marshall. But league legend Billy Slater says Doohehe will carry baggage after walking out in his team.
1: It doesn't look good. You're in a selfless team environment. That is, they're not selfless team actions.
0: Nathan Lawson has returned to Australia's men's rugby sevens program after a stint in the NRL with the Dragons. And English football heavyweights Chelsea and Tottenham have arrived in Australia ahead of the Sydney Super Cup. Australian Independent Radio News.
2: Hi, this is John Mayer for RAD. 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
7: Taking a look at your local weather for Tuesday, expect mostly sunny skies with mild temperatures ranging from 10 to 23 degrees. Tomorrow, there will be morning clouds and mild conditions sitting between 11 and 25 degrees. On Thursday, look out for mostly sunny and cool weather with temperatures from 9 to 22 degrees.
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11: Thank you for choosing the Brekkie Club as we're doing it right here on your Tuesday morning with DJ Sparky. 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She is from Scrap for the Viking. Now, they actually do free scrap removal of all white goods around the Ipswich and Goodna area. How awesome is this? And the surrounding areas, I guess, of Ipswich and Goodna is what that's meant to say. She literally scrapped this on a piece, like wrote it on a piece of paper for me and said, "Here, I saw you and I downloaded your radio station." So one, thank you for downloading the radio station. That's amazing. And I said I would give her a free plug. So Scrap for the Viking, free scrap metal removal of all white goods. And you can get them on 0412 735 892. That is 0412 735 892. Or you can also check them out on Facebook. I did do a little bit of a looky Lou, and you can check them out, Scrap for the Viking, on Facebook. So just search for that and you'll be able to get them there. All right, and they do look like a very small family business, so make sure you get out there and support them. It is the Brekkie Club with DJ Sparky. Plenty more still to get into your ears with more local news with Damien Lee, and we'll also catch up with our mayor, Teresa Harding, in this hour as well. Dua Lipa and These Walls, also Gabrielle and Dreams, and the new version of Like a Prayer as well. But first, here's an Aussie artist for you, Kitter Alexander, with My Own Way, right here on West Bremer Radio.
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0: westbremaradio.com.au and also streaming on the free West Bremer Radio app. It is along with DJ Sparky. It's great to have you all along this morning. It's time now to get another hit of local news, and we'll do it with Damien Lee.
1: The Riverview Resource Recovery Centre is operating at reduced capacity after a fire in the waste pit early yesterday morning. The waste pit remains closed until further notice, with visitors being warned to expect delays while alternative disposal arrangements are put in place. Residents who can postpone their visit are being encouraged to do so. Alternatively, the Rosewood Resource Recovery Centre remains fully operational and is open 7 days a week. Councillors thank the community for its patience.
0: Thank you very much for that, Damo. Let's continue the Beretti Club, shall we? Doing it right here on your Tuesday morning. It's great to have you all along with your Queensland local news headlines. Not too far away, and on the other side of that, our Mayor, Teresa Harding, will be joining us to get you there. A little bit of Guy Sebastian, M2M, and the new version of Like a Prayer up next right here on West Bremer Radio. Keep the

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3: This is Air News Queensland. I'm Lee Harrison. A former reality TV contestant charged with trafficking hard drugs has been committed to stand trial in the Brisbane Supreme Court. Steve Barker reports.
4: One-time Block contestant Susie Taylor is charged with trafficking meth, heroin and other drugs. Ms. Taylor was alleged to have engaged in a trafficking operation that required driving long distances to far north Queensland and back. No pleas have been entered for any of the charges. Ms. Taylor has a raft of other charges in a lower court, including dangerous operation of a vehicle and an evasion charge. Currently on bail, she'll appear in court again in August. Steve Barker, Air News.
3: A suburban street's been thrown into lockdown as heavily armed police executed a search warrant at a home on Brisbane's north side. Heavily armed police swarmed on the Banyo home around 5:30 yesterday. Officers located a small quantity of illicit drugs at the property. No arrests have been made. Australia's leading alcohol and other drug prevention organisation has raised concerns over the Queensland government's proposed zero-tolerance drink and drug driving laws. With more on that story, Peter Jones.
5: The legislation would increase the maximum penalty for drivers with a drug present in their blood or saliva and would also double penalties for drink and drug drivers from December. Alcohol and Drug Foundation State Manager Martin Milne warns the changes will negatively impact people using legal medicinal cannabis prescriptions. But Transport Minister Brent Mickleberg says the simple fact is that it's not safe to drive while affected by substances such as THC. He's told the ABC more than 60% of drug driving fatalities had THC in their system. Peter Jones, Air News.
3: While the Great Barrier Reef is not on the latest in danger list of the UNESCO World Heritage Committee, there's pressure on Australia to address climate change and water quality targets. The committee will revisit the decision in 2028. Australian Marine Conservation Society campaigner Tanya Murphy says we need to do more to protect the reef, which is part of our national identity and economy.
6: Also supports around 77,000 jobs and contributes more than $9 billion to Australia's economy every year. And beyond that, coral reefs are the biodiversity equivalent of rainforest in our ocean. So if we lose coral reefs, we're not only losing one of the most important ecosystems on the planet, but also a major provider of jobs.
3: And less than one in three homes auctioned in Brisbane last week was sold. In one of the clearest signs of a changing market, totality data reveals the River City's auction rate has fallen to 30.5%, down from 72% this time last year. To sport now, code hopper Zach Lomax says playing for PNG is the opportunity of a lifetime. Currently signed with the Western Force through to 2027, Lomax has inked a three-year NRL deal to join the Chiefs from 2028, but insists he still has ambitions to represent the Wallabies at next year's World Cup.
7: My heart and soul is absolutely dedicated to Australia and rugby union, and mate, I want nothing more than to be able to pull on that gold jersey. It's, you know, that's what it's about.
3: More Aussie gold at the Commonwealth Games this morning. Gymnast Kate McDonald on the uneven bars, swimmer Jenna Forrester in the women's 400-metre individual medley, and Beau Matthews in the men's 100-metre breaststroke SB9 event. And in Major League Baseball, Australian infielder Curtis Meade has been traded to the Red Sox. This is Air News Queensland.
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12: Taking a look at your local weather for Tuesday, expect mostly sunny skies with mild temperatures ranging from 10 to 23 degrees. Tomorrow, there will be morning clouds and mild conditions sitting between 11 and 25 degrees. On Thursday, look out for mostly sunny and cool weather with temperatures from 9 to 22 degrees.
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0: Tuesday morning, and it is time for us to check in with Ipswich City Council. We like to do that with Mayor Teresa Harding. Good morning.
1: Good morning, Damo. 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
0: It is good to talk to you. And, of course, the big countdown is now on. They put the big clock up in Brisbane. And I tell you what, the excitement is going to build from here, isn't it, for the 2032 Games?
1: It is. Last Thursday, we marked 6 years to go until the 2032 Olympic and Paralympic Games right here in Brisbane, and also obviously coming to Ipswich as well. So in just 6 years, the whole world's attention will turn to our region, and Ipswich will play its part very proudly as part of the Brisbane 2032 co-host city arrangement. So I'm particularly excited that Brighton Homes Arena has been confirmed as a games venue, giving our residents here the chance to experience the competition right here in our own backyard.
0: And, of course, we've already seen many of our local stars achieve great success on the world stage.
1: Yeah.
0: That's going to continue as we lead up.
1: It is. Like in Paris 2024, the Olympics and Paralympic Games there, Molly O'Callaghan, Ella Ramsey, Poppy Wilson, Tamin Kenton-Smith and Terramona, you know, were all, you know, so successful. And now we've got the Glasgow Commonwealth Games. We can see some of those people again who are getting medals again. So it's tremendous to see this.
0: And, of course, Australian athletes are at the top of the leaderboard of the games tally board. So it just proves that we've got what it takes.
1: Absolutely. And, look, apart from sport, the games will also create a huge economic momentum for Ipswich as well. We are seeing more investment and businesses come to our region. The announcement of the Hilton Garden Inn Hotel to be built here ahead of the games is one of those things. And last week I actually joined the Brisbane Lord Mayor, Adrian Schrinner, and hundreds of business and community and sporting leaders right across the region to celebrate the 6 short years that are coming up, the 6 year runway. And I'm our city's representative on the Brisbane 2032 Host Mayor's Advisory Group. So it's a real privilege to be our city's voice and making sure that our community gets the benefits of the games.
0: Look, 6 years might sound like a long time, but it'll be here before we know it, won't it?
1: It certainly will. We'll be blinking, it's here.
0: Exactly. Now, of course, obviously, hand in hand with all of that is improvements we like to do in the city, and consultation is now open on a suite of projects that are set to transform the heart of our city.
1: Yeah, look, Council received a $3.8 million grant from the Australian Government. I'd like to thank Shane Newman for that. It's an urban precincts and partnerships program. So we're looking at five projects, and we're seeking consultation from residents. So those five projects are the expansion of the Ipswich Art Gallery, the redevelopment of the Ipswich Civic Centre, the development of the Cultural Heart, which is that, you know, Darcy Doyle Place and Nicholas Street,
0: yep,
1: a refresh of Brisbane Street, and the connection to the Ipswich City Centre bikeway. So, you know, we've seen, the foot traffic in Nicholas Street Precinct, it was at an all-time low of 22,000 a year some years ago, and now we have over 2 million visitations per year. So we know that people are coming to their city. We know they have very strong views. So we'd just like people to come forward and give this their feedback.
0: All right. Now, consultation is open until Sunday, the 2nd of August. And to give your feedback, visit Council's Shape Your Ipswich website for more information. Before we wrap it up today, it was great to also recently welcome representatives from the Narrowma Board of Education for their annual Narrowma study tour.
1: It is. And this study tour marks 32 years. This has been happening every year, except for, I think, a couple over COVID. So it was the 2026 Narrowma study tour. So this 66 students from our sister city of Narrowma in Japan were visiting Ipswich, and they were being hosted by five local schools. So Bremer State High, Bundamba State Secondary College, Ipswich State High School, Redbank Plains State High School and Woodcrest State College all hosted these 33 students. And it's a great way to celebrate the 32 years of our sister city relationship with Narrowma. And I had the opportunity to go to Narrowma for the first time early last year, Damo, and it's highly competitive over there. Only one child per school can go. So it's highly competitive to come over here to Ipswich. I actually met a few people who got out their old yearbooks that they went to Redbank Plains State High, you know, back in the day when they were teenagers. So It's great to see this tradition continuing. They come out here for a few weeks and ability with local families.
0: Yeah, certainly is a great opportunity and a great opportunity for us for that cultural exchange.
1: Yeah, and I'd like to thank the local families who are so generous and opening up their homes for those 2 weeks when the students come over here. And I know the families get so much out of it. I've had families tell me that they're very proud. They've been doing it for more than 20 years. They love doing it. So it's really great to see that sense of community across the globe.
0: Yep, it certainly is. All right. Well, look, before we wrap it up, did I see you out planting trees last weekend?
1: Yes, on Sunday it was National Tree Planting Day. So I was joined by Councillor Jim Madden and Councillor David Martin out at Crib Park, and we were planting trees out there. It was a beautiful afternoon. It was lovely to see the local bush care group, also some of the scouts groups came out as well. We had about 64 people.
0: Yeah, fantastic. And it's great to see us greening the place up, isn't it?
1: It is. And I've been doing that part of Crib Park they call the Garden of Eden Project. It's been going for 9 years, and I've been going the last 6 years. And you can see progressively each year, and you go back each year to see what you've done the year before and how beautiful it looks. And it just encourages you to keep coming each year.
0: Yeah, one of my favourite events is, of course, the Great Marburg Bake Off. And I know that you were there. And, of course, so were all of those delicious treats that they bake.
1: Oh, look, I don't know how they choose, but there was a massive queue. They have a great thing with the People's Choice where the top five are cut up into sections and people get to buy a sampler, taster box for $10, and they get to vote. So, you know, it was really great to see that's really popular. And we also had Marie, who's a judge for the ECA. She came out and showed us, she judged the 12 chocolate cakes, and she showed us what she looks for and how she judges it.
0: Wow. So you get some inside scoop, huh?
1: Did, and even little things like, you know, when you line a cake tin,
0: yep.
1: You put the paper down, the baking paper down. If the cake bottom has a wrinkly bottom, if I can say that, if it has a wrinkly bottom, you get marks taken off. So don't get a wrinkly bottom when you're making a cake.
0: Yeah, I get marked down for my wrinkly bottom, but anyway.
1: We'll do.
0: On that note, we're going to leave it go, and you have a great week. We'll look forward to doing it all again next week.
1: Thanks, Damo.
0: Mayor Teresa Harding joining us there for our chat about Ipswich City Council. We'll take a break, back with more in a moment.
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2: Good morning, I'm Lee Harrison. Australians in the French city of Bordeaux have described the surreal and stressful wait for updates as a wildfire bears down on the area. The mayor says the flames are only about 15 kilometres from the city itself and they're bracing for all eventualities. Tegan says she grew up with summer bushfires on the New South Wales south coast, but says this feels different.
3: So incredibly unpredictable and equally so unprecedented as well. So it's really everybody sort of waiting on bated breath to see what the next sort of hours and days will have in store for us.
2: Plans are underway for the construction of Australia's first new oil refinery since the 1960s. Nelson Scott reports.
4: The Iran war has exposed Australia's vulnerability to fuel supply chain disruptions with just two operating refineries left in the country. The federal government will commit $4 million towards a feasibility study into constructing a new refinery in Western Australia built by industrial manufacturing group Perdaman. Labor claims the facility will help boost energy security by making us less reliant on imported fuel and fertilizer. The move comes as Treasury predicts inflation could reach as high as 7% this year if supply chain disruptions continue in the Middle East. Nelson Scott, Canberra.
2: It could be Jacinta Allen's last day as Premier of Victoria. A spill today could see her deputy Ben Carroll installed as the new leader, but the Premier says she's not going anywhere. Under Labor rules, if the leadership is contested, both would have to stand down from their roles and an acting Premier would be appointed while a vote of all 69 rank-and-file members takes place. That could take up to 28 days unless the Premier stands down, just 4 months out from the state election. The E Safety Regulator has issued a warning to Australian schools about posting images and videos of students online. Experts say the content is being taken from official social media accounts and run through AI to create explicit content. In air entertainment news, the Goodies actor and comedian Bill Oddie has died at the age of 85. Peter Jones has this tribute.
5: The wildlife presenter, conservationist and comedian first found fame as a member of the Goodies TV show alongside Tim Brooke Taylor and Graham Garden. The series began in 1970 and ran for 10 years. They played the part of lighthouse keepers, radio DJs and explored the Lancastrian martial art of Ekithump. They also discovered why the dodo became extinct.
6: They're absolutely delicious!
5: In later years, he revealed he suffered from depression and bipolar disorder. Bill Oddie is survived by his wife Laura and his three daughters. Peter Jones, Air News.
2: This is Air News. Australia swept the podium in the women's 100-metre final, with Meg Harris edging out Molly O'Callaghan to claim gold. Shayna Jack claiming bronze in her farewell games. Talking on Seven, she admits it was an emotional race.
7: Today was like quite hard to hold that emotion because I did have some people reminding me of that, and it's hard to, I guess, hold myself with that and just try and enjoy the process. I knew that I had these girls by my side.
2: Gymnast Kate McDonald has won gold for Australia on the uneven bars. Max King's AFL season is over after straining his left hamstring in St Kilda's win over North Melbourne. Coach Ross Lyon telling Fox Footy it's left his forward heartbroken.
8: He's really devastated, and this is a lot of the

0: players we deal with, and this won't surprise you, hopefully, but his concern was he'd let the club and his team down. And shame's too strong a word, but probably embarrassed and, you know, like, have you guys had enough of me? And I said, hang on here, we're in.
1: To Rugby League now, and Zach Lomax has given some insight into his decision to join the PNG Chiefs, describing it as a once-in-a-lifetime opportunity. However, he says he still has unfinished business in rugby ahead of his return to the NRL in 2028. And the Wallabies are spending the week in Sydney as they prepare to head to Japan this weekend. Australian Independent Radio News.
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6: Taking a look at your local weather for Tuesday. Mostly sunny and mild, with temperatures ranging from 10 to 23 degrees. Wednesday brings morning clouds and mild conditions, ranging from 11 to 25 degrees. Thursday, expect mostly sunny skies and cooler temperatures, from 9 to 22 degrees.
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gear, and we're going to start it all next with Glenn Smith joining me right here on West Bremer Radio. Keith Urban to kick us off for this hour. Pink, not too far away. Mariah Carey and also Olivia Dean to come. It is the Brekkie Club. Good morning. We were

0: her. Just wasn't meant to be, but somewhere down deep I still believe that we were.
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0: catch you, Arts and Decay, mate, for another week. Back
1: for another week. Another big week. Absolutely. How was your weekend, Glenn Smith?
0: Not bad. We had the art fight on Sunday.
1: Oh, yeah.
0: Round three.
1: Yeah.
0: Congratulations, Alex. She won. So it's me, Richard, and Alex, and a mystery painter.
1: And a mystery painter. Yeah, for is the that final. Like a wild card,
0: it is a wild card. We have a wild card. Yeah, have no idea who it is. So that was all exciting.
1: I thought you said you're already a part of it, Glenn Smith.
0: I'm in it.
1: Yeah. No, I'm calling you a wild card, mate. Oh. Come on, keep up.
0: All right, let's go.
1: Only one instant coffee and away we go.
0: It is. Well, mate, we've got Priscilla and Joy here.
1: Yay,
0: well done, guys, for getting up this hour of the morning and getting in. And we've got the Vision, they're from Vision Patchworkers. Apparently, it's been going for 40 years.
1: What?
0: 40 That's years.
1: Crazy.
0: And Joy is the founding member. How exciting is that?
2: It is.
0: So how long have you actually been doing patchworking yourself, Joy?
2: The actual patchworking began 40 years ago as a novice, but then I'd been sewing, making the children's clothes. Mm. I was familiar with the sewing machine, but that was it, zero after that. And my husband's sister began learning of Hetty Van Boven, who lived up in the country, up near Esk.
0: Oh, yep.
2: Linville at the time, actually. And Hetty's now become well known and written many books. But she taught Shirley Sleeves, who lived at Esk. And so Shirley said, oh, I'll teach you. I'll come down once a month and you gather the people. And that's how it began. We advertised in the paper and it began around our kitchen table. And actually, the idea was from our church originally that wanted to reach the community. Wow. We didn't want to be isolated from the community. So we found that as a need in the community. People were interested in patchwork. Yeah.
0: Isn't that great? I mean, another form of art where it brings people together and it's social and
2: they're social.
0: Has all those amazing things.
2: So it began back
0: 40 years ago, we realised art wasn't so important to the community. Mm-hmm.
2: Mm. It began with six or eight people on a regular basis, and those that began by doing the sampler quilt with Shirley that lasted a year to do the basic quilt patterns. She taught us very well from how to draft from the very beginning. We had to draft and sew. They did a good job, those ladies. And I have my original quilt will be hung at this exhibition that we're going to have.
0: Which is this Saturday on the 1st of August. We'll talk about that. Yep.
2: Yes. So I did it the hard way. She said, Joy, you do it the hard way. I made it from scraps, from the sweepings of the floor of a tie factory that manufactured ties at North Ipswich.
0: Wow.
2: Near where the near where the old Rialto Theatre used to be. Next door to where that Rialto Theatre used to be was a tie factory. And this lady had swept the floor and she diligently swept up all the leftover pieces of these beautiful silks from the ties of the day and had boxes and boxes of them.
3: How crazy is that?
0: Amazing. So it's very historic apart from everything. Wow. Yeah,
2: so I had to sort out the various colours, what went with what, and it filled my house till my husband put his foot down and said, no more.
3: We're being overcrowded.
0: Yeah, I think that's the general rule with crafters. Yeah. Now, Priscilla, you're the president now.
4: Yes. Yeah.
0: So how long have you been president?
4: Maybe about 6 or 8 years.
0: Oh, you're like me. No one else to do it. Take over.
1: Oh,
0: Glenn Smith. That one is nice. We do these jobs and then, we do them well. That's the problem. No one wants to take over. So tell me, as the role of president, is the group growing? Is it feeling? Is it connecting with the community still?
4: We're not as big as we were 20 years ago because our ladies are aging, but we're still connecting with community. We do a lot of charity quilts. We do other things like bags and things for the homeless, for things for the foster kids.
0: Oh, wow.
4: And we do a big thing with Operation Christmas Child, where we do bags and items of clothing that go over in the Christmas boxes to children overseas. So it's not all just about us, but these days when we meet on our fortnightly basis, there's often more talking than sewing.
0: I get that. It's about friendship. It is.
1: But it's that connection, right?
0: And all that wonderful charity work you're doing with your group as well. I think that's fantastic.
1: Tell me, what originally got you into the group?
4: I started with a class just after I moved to Queensland, didn't know a lot of people, and I wanted to connect, and I've always been crafty, and I started doing a class with Vision Patchworkers 2001 and haven't left.
0: That's fantastic. So, but being doing all this wonderful charity work, I know for a fact you're also an amazing quilter, and you've probably won a few awards, I think, over the years.
4: Yes.
0: Yeah. And we have her wonderful quilts showing, well, one at the moment, in the gallery here, so if you want to drop in and see it. But, guys, we've got to go to a break. When we come back, we really do need to discuss the event that's coming up.
1: All the details
0: and where we can go check out these amazing quilts.
1: All right. So, part two.
0: Part two.
1: Going to get into it next.

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2: In News Headlines, I'm Lee Harrison. Making news today, Australia will build its first new oil refinery since the 1960s under a plan from the federal government. Labor will commit $4 million towards a feasibility study looking at constructing a refinery in WA. The government says it would help reduce our reliance on foreign fuel imports. Australians who didn't receive yesterday's Oz Alert test are being advised it could be due to incompatible hardware, outdated software or cell tower issues. The broadcast was successfully delivered by 94% of cell towers across the country. Australia's two top unionists are stepping down from their roles. ACTU Secretary Sally McManus will lead the organisation at the end of next month, while President Michelle O'Neill will depart later in the year. And singer-songwriter Carly Simon has revealed she's been diagnosed with Parkinson's and also underwent surgery to remove a cancerous growth from her face. In air sport, the AFL is considering changes to State of Origin after confirming the fixture for the next three seasons. AFL boss Andrew Dillon says the league could shorten the length of the quarters for Origin to prevent injuries. And in rugby league, Adam Doohehe is expected at West Tigers training today after holding positive peace talks with coach Benji Marshall. These stories and more today. This is Air News.
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9: Taking a look at your local weather for Tuesday. Mostly sunny and mild, with temperatures ranging from 10 to 23 degrees. Wednesday brings morning clouds and mild conditions, ranging from 11 to 25 degrees. Thursday, expect mostly sunny skies and cooler temperatures, from 9 to 22 degrees.
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0: part two, mate. Get your arts into gear. Let's do this.
1: Let's do this.
0: We've got the wonderful Joy and Priscilla here from the Vision Patchworkers of Ipswich. Now, you've got an event coming up this Saturday, the 1st of August. Now, I'll get it right. It's at the Vision Christian Family Church on 58 Glebeson Street, North Bevel, across from the dog park.
2: That's right.
0: And the banana van. That's right.
3: Don't forget the bananas.
2: Plenty of parking.
0: Plenty of parking and, yeah, great space. Now, tell me, so it's 10 to 3 this Saturday. Anyone can come. Gold coin donation. When we get there, what am I going to see?
3: Lots and lots of quilts made over the last 40 years.
0: I'm glad so.
3: There'll be people doing some demos.
0: Oh, yep.
3: And we've got a vision challenge where everybody had to do a quilt 40 centimetres by 40 centimetres. I wonder where we got the 40 from.
0: Yeah.
3: With Ruby for 40 years. And what does vision mean to me? So they will be judged just prior to the event, and you'll be able to see our challenge quilts and see which one won.
0: Which ones? Now, there will be quilts for sale?
3: No.
0: Aww. Damn.
2: Inquiries.
3: You can always inquire. Yeah, they might be for sale. But not officially, no.
0: The price, you know. Yeah.
1: But it's a good come and look exhibition as to what you guys actually do.
0: And if people's interested in taking quilting up, this is a great place to come and check it out.
3: Absolutely. You can put your name down if you're interested in doing classes.
0: Yeah, definitely. Now, tell me, Joy, you were telling me at lunch there's going to be a sausage sizzle.
2: Sausage sizzle and pumpkin soup.
0: Pumpkin soup.
2: Homemade pumpkin soup.
1: Oh,
2: and sandwiches as well.
0: Oh, wonderful. So
3: and
0: we can come.
3: Van.
0: Oh, and a coffee
2: and
0: van.
2: Cold drinks.
0: And coffee van and cold drinks. So apart from everything, come there and have a feed, check out some amazing quilting. And if you're interested in quilting, and there's a lot of people still doing quilting, is it? Like, do you think it's a craft that's coming back?
1: Yeah, that's what I want to know.
0: Well, there you go.
3: We don't just do quilting either. We've got knitters, we've got crocheters, we've got embroiderers, we've got painters, we've got art quilters. It's not just quilts for your bed.
0: So, but is this craft coming back though? Like, do you think it's something that people are coming back to? Like, I notice a lot of young girls now knitting, especially, you know, and stuff. So,
3: somewhat.
0: Oh, good. Well, we don't want it to be a lost trade. That's for sure.
1: No, absolutely.
0: Because America is still very big, you know, the quilting. Because I know they do marriage quilts and all that sort of thing.
3: Yeah.
0: So very big in America. Not that we want to follow America, but you know, it'd be a nice tradition in Australia. So for young married people, people having babies, make their quilt. I think Jill Hills is another quilter, and she made me a lovely quilt for my 60th.
1: Is that where we're up to at the moment?
0: Yeah, yeah. So it's so wonderful. Like, that's, I'm going to treasure that for the rest of my life. So, yeah. So,
1: all right, amazing. Let's give the details one more plug.
0: One more plug. Okay, Vision Patchwork Quilters. Dun, dun, dun, dun, dun. Oh, no, you took it away from me. This Saturday, the 1st, at the... now, we've got the Vision Christian Family Church across from the dog park in Glebeson. Not Nick Glebeson, it's
2: Glebeson.
0: Glebeson. Glebeson Road. Don't get confused. At across from the dog park near the banana van. 10 to 3, gold coin donation, lots of food, lots of lovely quilting, lots of lovely people to talk to. So,
1: looking
0: for something to do Saturday, drop on in.
1: All right. Yeah. Thank you, ladies.
0: Thank you so much for coming. Yeah.
1: And we will be back next week to get your arts into gear. What's coming up next week?
0: I have no idea.
1: Okay, great.
0: Man, I don't know what I'm doing today.
1: Get your arts into gear next week.
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5: Hi, this is Ricky Lee for RAD, recording artists, actors and athletes against drink driving. 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So if you plan to have a few drinks at a gig, then plan for a designated driver who won't drink. You'll make the road safer for everyone.
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guys, right here on the Brekkie Club as we're trying to wrap up a Tuesday morning on West Bremer Radio. Thank you so much for your company. We are back in your ears from 6 a.m. tomorrow morning as we also get some more What's On in your ears, and also local news with Damien Lee will return. 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Looking forward to that as well. 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
2: Good morning, I'm Lee Harrison. Plans are underway for the construction of Australia's first new oil refinery since the 1960s. Labor will commit $4 million towards a feasibility study looking at constructing a refinery in Western Australia. The government says it would help reduce our reliance on foreign fuel imports, which has been laid bare by the Middle East conflict. Shadow Treasurer Tim Wilson agrees something has to be done.
3: Well, let's wait and see what the details are, but when we were last in government, we stopped the last two refineries from closing. It's been a long time, and we've already had multiple reports of oil crises just this year.
2: Jacinta Allen could be staring down her last day as Premier of Victoria as her deputy Ben Carroll prepares to challenge for the state's Labor leadership. Stephanie Wacklewick reports.
4: Jacinta Allen has declared she's not going anywhere, the Premier doubling down, demanding the resignation of six of her MPs who urged her to resign ahead of their caucus meeting as Parliament returns this morning. It comes just weeks after Mr. Carroll insisted he had the job he wants, saying his daughter would be proud to know he supported Ms. Allen. Under Labor rules, both would have to stand down from their roles and an acting Premier would be appointed. While a vote of all 69 rank-and-file members takes place, that could take up to 28 days unless the Premier stands down, with just 4 months until the state election. Stephanie Wacklewick, State Parliament, Melbourne.
2: The New South Wales opposition leader has described phone taps of a fugitive property developer heard at ICAC as uncomfortable listening. The hearing into allegations around illegal donations and figures in the New South Wales Liberal Party has so far heard claims developer Jean Nassif sought to influence government decisions. Kelly Sloan says she's learning about the revelations at the same time as everyone else.
5: I wish ICAC the very best in rooting out any corruption. At the moment, these are allegations and opening statements. We've got 8 weeks, so we just have to listen to this. But, you know, Ben, my job is not to be distracted by this. It's going to be to get on with the job.
2: While the Great Barrier Reef is not on the latest in danger list of the UNESCO World Heritage Committee, there's pressure on Australia to address climate change and water quality targets. The committee will revisit the decision in 2028. Australian Marine Conservation Society campaigner Tanya Murphy says we need to do more to protect the reef, which is part of our national identity and economy.
6: Also supports around 77,000 jobs and contributes more than $9 billion to Australia's economy every year. And beyond that, coral reefs are the biodiversity equivalents of rainforest in our ocean. So if we lose coral reefs, we're not only losing one of the most important ecosystems on the planet, but also a major provider of jobs.
2: Briefly, in other news, firefighters are working to quell massive wildfires in France and Spain as another heat wave hits Europe. And singer-songwriter Carly Simon has revealed she's been diagnosed with Parkinson's disease. This is Air News. All three of Australia's women's 100-metre sprinters have advanced to the Commonwealth Games semi-finals. Ebony Lane and Georgia Harris just scraped through after recording the 15th and 16th fastest times. Australia's fastest woman, Tori Lewis, smashed her heat, flying through in 11.15 seconds.
7: She gets out okay, alongside of the Apgov as well, and getting out fast there was Dodé, and now Lewis starts to pick up. Dodé going with her, but Lewis, Tori's going to be impressive. It's 11.15, boy.
2: That audio thanks to Channel 7. Collingwood veteran Jack Crisp has praised the growth of his team's young cohort this season. The Pies sit eighth on the ladder thanks to a six-game winning streak. Crisp says the younger players are playing their best footy at the right time of the year.
8: Ed Allen growing so much in front of our eyes, especially in the midfield, playing tagging roles and doing some damage up forward. Charlie West came in as another key forward. All we wanted to do for him was compete, and he did that. Brought the ball to ground and then let our ground level players get to work. And Angus is just, he's just a beast. He always somehow finds a way to win some great contested ball, and always finds a goal every game he plays.
2: And the Perth Bears have locked in Broncos premiership player Tyson Smoothie on a three-year deal. The 27-year-old has played 46 first-grade games for the Melbourne Storm and Brisbane Broncos since being drafted in 2021. He spent the past year with English Super League club Wakefield Trinity. Australian independent Radio News.
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0: West Bremer Radio local weather. Taking a look at your local weather for Tuesday. Mostly sunny with a mild top of 23 degrees. Tomorrow, expect morning clouds and a mild range of 11 to 25 degrees. On Thursday, it will be mostly sunny and cool with temperatures from 9 to 22 degrees.
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3: West Bremer Radio's Local News, I'm Damien Lee. More than 8,400 people have been scanned under Jack's Law across the Ipswich district over the past year, with police detecting 84 weapons and laying 276 charges against 159 people, including 60 weapons offences. Police say two people were allegedly caught carrying knives during wanding operations at Redbank Railway Station on July 3. Superintendent Ray Vine says Jack's Law is helping officers detect illegal weapons before they're used and warns anyone carrying a weapon should expect to be caught as proactive wanding operations continue across Ipswich. 66 students from Ipswich's Japanese sister city of Nerima are visiting the region as part of the 2026 Nerima Study Tour. The students are being hosted by Bremer State High School, Bundamba State Secondary College, Ipswich State High School, Redbank Plains State High School and Woodcrest State College. This year marks 32 years of the sister city relationship between Ipswich and Nerima. Council says the program continues to strengthen cultural ties, with local host families playing a vital role in giving visiting students a first-hand experience of life in Ipswich, while building lifelong friendships and international understanding. The Riverview Resource Recovery Centre is operating at reduced capacity after a fire in the waste pit early yesterday morning. The waste pit remains closed until further notice, with visitors being warned to expect delays while alternative disposal arrangements are put in place. Residents who can postpone their visit are being encouraged to do so. Alternatively, the Rosewood Resource Recovery Centre remains fully operational and is open 7 days a week. Council has thanked the community for its patience. And in sport, Norths have made a big statement in the Ipswich Rugby League A-grade competition, thumping West End 60-14. Vassafern defeated Redbank 34-18, while Brothers were convincing 42-16 winners over Goodna. In reserve grade, Norths edged Lowood 16-10, Redbank beat Vassafern 22-16, and Brothers accounted for Goodna 42-12. In the women's competition, Carina defeated Goodna 36-26 in Premier Grade, while Brothers beat Redbank 18-4 and Waterford edged Goodna 14-12 in the Reserve Grade. Meanwhile, in the Host Plus Cup, the Western Clydesdales claimed a thrilling 27-26 win over the Ipswich Jets. And that's your local news up to date on West Bremer Radio.
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11: Taking a look at your local weather for Tuesday. Mostly sunny with a mild top of 23 degrees. Tomorrow, expect morning clouds and a mild range of 11 to 25 degrees. On Thursday, it will be mostly sunny and cool with temperatures from 9 to 22 degrees.
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